Every now and then in life, you're going to drift off the path, right? You're not going to make the right decisions all the time. And yet, in those moments, you can still see Jesus. Joseph O'Brien on Spirit. Head spinning, fever is burning. No, I'm not all right.

0: Sometimes life is incredibly challenging and you just need to get something off your chest. I'm Tim on Spirit, and even in those moments, don't forget that God is big enough to handle your honest feelings. You don't have to pretend everything's fine or hide it, right? Because he already knows. 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In fact, he invites you to pour out your heart because he is your safe place. That's part of authentic faith, being honest with God, knowing that he can handle whatever is on your heart.
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Gonna be all right, Matt Maher, on the Central Valley Spirit Radio. You remember when the kids were little, you're standing at the pool and you're telling them, jump, I'm gonna catch you, jump, I'm gonna catch you. There comes a point where they have to believe you. And it's kind of the same way in our relationship with God, in the way that they took the leap of faith. Well, that's what we have to do. Megan Woods on Spirit.

0: Gateway Worship, who else on the Central Valley Spirit Radio? I'm Tim, unless you're like 7 years old or you're a gymnast. Probably been a moment since you've been on a set of monkey bars. Now, the good news is you don't have to go from one end to the other. I guess a study was done. And just hanging from like a monkey bar for 30 seconds is good for you. It helps straighten out your posture, builds upper body strength, also obviously increases your grip strength. Now, if like me, it's been a decade or so since you've touched the monkey bars, you gotta crawl before you can walk. So start with 10 seconds. Do it a little bit at a time and, well, see how much stronger you get and how much better your posture might be.
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You've survived the first month on the calendar of school. So what was the routine that you had high expectations for and you've already punted on? We'll talk about that coming up shortly on Spirit. Here's Toby Mac.

0: Jamie McDonald, Ain't No Way on the Central Valley Spirit Radio, wrapping up the first month of school. Not that it's been a complete month, but you know what I'm saying. We're getting ready for September. And you had high hopes of how this routine was going to be better this school year. There are so many of them, whether it's going to bed or the routine of getting up in the morning. You know what I'm saying? Clothes laid out and food put together. I will say, I never got that right with the kids. I didn't get it right for myself. But as an adult, that is my game changer. That is my routine now. Before I go to bed, I don't care when I go to work. Before I go to bed, lay out the clothes, put my lunch together, and it just seems to make the day go smoother.
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Holding on. John Reddick on Spirit. I'm Tim. 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
1: Chandler Moore on Spirit. Earlier, we were talking about that ambitious back-to-school routine that has been abandoned. Could be meal prep, early bedtime, laying out clothes, not yelling from the driveway. I think the bedtime thing is so funny, though. It's like we're still in transition. Back to school in the summer, it's like your kid was like a nightclub owner. And now it's like lights out at 9:30, and even weeks later, they still just don't want to.
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0: walk into the house, the apartment, and it just feels like something's missing. Odiah on Spirit Radio. What you need is a statement piece, something that really communicates something to you and others when you walk in the door. You need a Lego Star Destroyer from Star Wars. It's not just a Lego Star Destroyer. It's a Lego Super Star Destroyer. They've just announced it, and it's the longest Lego they've ever had, like Lego set, fully assembled. It is 4.5 feet long, and it is over 6,000 pieces. I know, you were thinking dollars, which would have been perfectly reasonable, but it's only $800, which compared to 6,000 is pretty cheap, and you really do need something for the entryway.
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So shout out to Anne Marie in Visalia. She gave it spirit889.com. And that's why you and I get a chance to hang out tonight. Thank you, Anne Marie, for helping to spread hope in the valley.

0: Sometimes encouragement is the worst. I'm Obadiah on Spirit Radio. I mean, come on, haven't you been there? Somebody's trying to encourage you, and what they say is so bad. It's so weak. It is such a like rejected Hallmark card sentiment, full of bad theology. I mean, the list just goes on. Encouragement can be awful. Oof. I've been on the receiving end. I've probably been on the giving end and didn't even know it. When that happens, take a deep breath. Do your best to get out of there. And always remember this, that even though people don't always get it right when it comes to encouragement, when it comes to hope, that you and I can always go to God. And there is always a real hope to be found there.
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0: Pumpkin spice is dying. Nobody wants it. I'm Obadiah on Spirit Radio. Do you believe that? That is something that's making the rounds in the news over the last couple days, and it all comes down to this. Some people did some digging with Google's trending search results, and pumpkin spice this year is way, way down. Like, I mean, it's not even close to where it normally is. But the search result that is all over the place is matcha latte. Ugh. See, here's why it makes me think we can't trust Google search results. I'm seeing people everywhere drinking a pumpkin spice latte, but that matcha latte, I mean, I know there's a couple of you out there drinking that grass flavored tea. Oh, it's so not good. But maybe Starbucks has a bunch of matcha laying around. Maybe they're actually using bots to twist the survey results. That makes more sense to me than people actually liking matcha.
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Don't forget about the Jesus is King tour. It's coming up soon, Saturday, September 26th. Yeah, Saturday's not the far-flung future. It's tomorrow. 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

It's too hot. It is. It's too hot. I'm Obadiah on Spirit Radio. And look, I know that technically tomorrow's September, which means it's still August, so it's supposed to be hot. And I know that it's cooled down a little bit. Fine. But I'll tell you this. Today, I had some work to do, and I thought, you know what? I just can't take it sitting in here anymore. I got to get outside. So I took my laptop outside to sit in the shade.

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0: Would you let AI do your texting for you? I'm Odiah on Spirit Radio, and ChatGPT just announced that they are able to plug into your iPhone's iMessage, which if you're an Android person, that's how you do texting on Apple. And so it will not text for you yet, but what it will do is it will read all your incoming text messages. It will summarize it for you. It will help you spot trends. It will do all kinds of things. And it will make a suggestion as to what you could text back, but it won't do any of that automatically. So let's say a friend texts you. It'll read the text and then it will say, here are possible responses, and you could select a response. And I know a lot of people are like, I'm not doing that. But I'll tell you, there have been times when I've made some text messages that I really could have used some kind of intelligence, artificial or other, to read that text before I sent it.
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2: Some of us, when it comes to receiving something new from God, we're concerned that people are going to think we're weird, or we think that, you know, people will think that we're crazy or fanatical. I've told you before, if someone calls you a fanatic, they're just saying that you love Jesus more than they do. And it's okay. That's a badge of honor to wear. Sometimes there will be people who will not understand what God is wanting to do in your life. And let me tell you this, I'm not talking about just unbelieving people. Some of the greatest critics you can have in your life are the people you set beside in church. It's people that see you going after God a little harder, praying a little harder, more passion in your life, and they're like, what's up with you? No, you've got to block that stuff out and say, I'm going to go after God. I'm going to pursue God with everything that's in me.
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0: All of us have got spaces where we don't feel like we fit in or we don't belong. 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

0: Last week, Dolly Parton died, and everybody knew who that was. I'm Obadiah on Spirit Radio, but not as well known, but still known, an actor by the name of Tim Curry died. That was an interesting one to me because he had so many different roles in so many different places that a lot of people just knew him, but from wildly different things. But then there was somebody else who died that a lot of people, when I brought it up, had no idea who he was. His name's Peter Cullen. He is the voice of Optimus Prime. He's actually the voice of just hundreds, maybe thousands of characters on cartoons and all these different places. But because of all this, there have been these interviews that have been coming, and I've been amazed by something I read with Peter Cullen. When he was trying out for the role of Optimus Prime, he, on Transformers, the head Transformer, you know who that is, right? He was trying to find the voice as he was working. And his brother said that he needed to be someone who was so strong that he wasn't afraid of being gentle. And that is where the voice came from.
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3: 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Do you even know what signs to look for? On Saturday, August the 29th, Cornerstone Church Fresno presents the Guardian Conference. You'll hear from national experts in the field and from those who thought it could never happen to them, but it did. Don't think it can't happen to you. 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

0: This is a Monday night that needs a snack. And I didn't pack any snacks. I wonder if Chad has some in his desk. Don't tell him I went looking. Here's Joseph O'Brien on Spirit.
1: Head spinning, fever is burning. No, I'm not alright. 'Cause my

0: So we're in a trade war with Canada? I'm Obadiah on Spirit Radio. I mean, you know what? Honestly, the news changes so much. It's really hard for me to know, like, what's really going on. Day to day, it's a little bit different. But here's the thing I really am leaning into and we should probably all be aware of. Do you know the majority of our toilet paper comes from paper stuff that comes from Canada? Yeah, they are saying that we could be facing a toilet paper shortage. Now, we're not supposed to hoard it because they say that's actually just going to make it worse, and that's fine. But I'll tell you right now, I have a toilet paper stockpile that I have kept and I rotated out. But since the pandemic, when there was no toilet paper, when it came back, I made sure I had some extra on the side. No regrets.
1: You've driven past 1,000 empty fields that came back. Don't count yourself out. 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Hope for the valley.

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Let us know what's going on. And the way you do that, it's not hard. You just post it on the prayer wall at spirit889.com.

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She did that at spirit889.com, and her generosity is the reason that Spirit is on the air tonight, sharing hope with the Valley.

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1: Feeling sad doesn't mean there's anything wrong with you. I'm Obadiah on Spirit Radio. I'm feeling sad tonight. My daughter moved back to college, and so the house is just empty. It is, well, I don't like it. I just don't, and I'm sad. And, you know, you just want to fight that, or at least I do. Like, I want to push up against it. I want to do anything and everything I can to not feel sad. But we don't have to do that. It's okay for us to be sad, to feel sad. We're not going to chase God off. It doesn't mean he doesn't love us. And that's something I have to remember, because for whatever reason, I feel like I have to feel good all the time. And it's not true. It is okay for you and I to just say, you know what? I'm sad. And that's it. I'm sad and I'm loved. And here we are.
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But there's so much happening underneath. So it is with you. 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Hope for the Valley.

0: On the night you're falling all to pieces, you can bring your lonely heart to Jesus. 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
5: Today on Focus on the Family with Jim Daly, we're going to hear about a rather unique ministry that is bringing the gospel of Christ to young children in public school. I'm John Fuller, and thanks for joining us.
3: You know, John, one of the most amazing things about Jesus was his love for children. There was something special between children and the Lord. And I think part of it is children are just innocent, right? They don't know. They tell the truth. You're fat. You're skinny. I mean, kids just say the straightforward things. Yeah. And I think the Lord saw that as just, you know, little truth tellers, and their hearts are pure. And I just think the Lord had a heart for children. In fact, in Matthew 18, he said, whoever humbles himself like this child is the greatest in the kingdom of heaven, which has often made me think, how do children think that the Lord would make that statement, right? If you act like a child, the kingdom of heaven is yours. And I think that's part of it, what I just said. You know, unfortunately, I think it's easy for parents to underestimate the value of their children and their ability to understand Scripture and to apply biblical truth. And I think it starts at an early age. And our guest today is going to talk to us about how effective we can be as Christians, helping our own children, but also children in public school, to recognize their spiritual bent.
5: Yeah, it's really exciting to talk about this. I think a lot of people don't know what you can really do in a public school. So we're very pleased to have Corey Pennypacker in the studio with us. She's the CEO of Bible to School, and they equip communities to provide free Bible classes to elementary school kids during their public school day. And she's recently come out with a great book called Backpack Faith, Helping Your Child Live Confidently for Jesus in Public School. And, of course, we'll have more details at the website.
3: Corey, welcome to Focus on the Family.
4: Thank you for having me.
3: Yeah, so let me ask you, that's legal?
4: Yes, that is legal.
3: How does it work?
4: Sure. It's called something called a release time court rulings. It's federal court rulings that say you can release, that's the word release, release kids from school, public school, for a religious class of their choice. It could be Muslim, could be Jewish. We are Bible to School with my organization. We are the non-denominational Christian arm of that. And so, I mean, the Bible used to be a reader in school, you know, way back when, and they took it out. In the early 1900s, these release time rulings happened, and they said, well, you know, kids

0: aren't going to be getting religion anymore in school, so let's give that to the community and they can release them. And there's three things that make it legal federally all across the country, and that is they have to be off-site, they have to be parental permission, and they can't cost the taxpayer any money. Mm. And so those three things, when that happens, you can do that in all 50 states.
1: No, that's terrific. And, you know, again, that's opt-in, as we would say. So the parents have to allow their kids to go do this, but all 50 right. states are required by law to do this. What's the limiting factor? Why isn't every school doing this?
0: Well, I think it's a lot why I'm here today. People don't know about it. They don't know about it. And I appreciate you having me on because, yeah, you can do this. My organization has been doing this for over 45 years. And so it's really something. And there's other organizations around the country that have been doing it for 80 years. So but the U.S. Supreme, the people ask me a lot, you know, was that ever challenged? You know, and in 1952, it was. And the U.S. Supreme Court upheld it. So it definitely is something you can do. Again, it has to be off-site, parental permission, and no tax dollars.
1: Yeah,
0: and
1: so the ACLU hasn't been able to get that out of school in terms of choices by the parents.
0: Right. It's something the parents want.
1: Let me ask you this, just to get this out of the way, because it's intriguing to me. I've thought, oh, maybe after I retire from Focus, I'll get one started in Colorado Springs. But I want to make sure everybody knows that that's something you can do in your community. And there's so many things like this. If we just did them, every school would have that option. If Christians stepped up and said, you know what, I'll start that volunteer program and I'll go do that. How did that start for you? You started as a volunteer at Bible.
0: I did. I started as a volunteer. Well, first of all, I was a children's ministry director. And so when I left there, a friend asked me, you got to come see this. You got to come see it. And I went and I'm like, wait a minute. I used to wait for kids to come to me. And now I get to go to the kids where they are in the middle of the week, in the middle of a school day. And it's no muss, no fuss. And the kids come. And what's amazing is that with what we do, it's half the kids have no church home. Mm. And I saw that with a little boy, Gabriel. He grabbed my heart. He was a little blonde, blue-eyed little boy, curly hair. He lived with his grandmother. He was in third grade. And he was in my small group. And he came week after week. He did not know anything about God before he came. And one day, he accepted Christ as his Savior in the large group part. And he comes barreling back to my table, big smile. And I said, Gabriel, you know, tell me about that. You accept Christ as your Savior. And he said, yes, I did. And I said, tell me about that. And he said something I will never forget. I get choked up every time I talk about it. He said, I've always wanted to know how to get to heaven, but no one's ever told me.
1: And he's in third grade.
0: Third grade. Oh my goodness. Third grade.
1: And there's 70, 80-year-olds that ask that question.
0: It is a definite, they don't know. Probably every week in Bible to school, kids say, who's God? I've never heard of him. Mm-hmm. Or they think Jesus is a swear word. It is definitely out of, 70% of the country doesn't go to church.
1: Yeah.
0: So these kids aren't hearing it anywhere. We think of, you know, Little House on the Prairie and all those shows that used to have it all in there. It's definitely not, they're not seeing it anywhere.
1: You know, Corey, again, I'm going to say, that's our fault as the church, because again, the law allows us to do this, but not every school has this. And that's a shame. We should be, as the Christian community, we should be engaged. There should be one or more, 8, 10 people here in Colorado Springs who are willing to do this for every school. I don't know how many schools, elementary schools. This is second to fifth grade, right?
0: Yes.
1: What does that weekly, it's a weekly meeting. Just talk us through what the typical week might look like.
0: Yeah, the volunteers get together. They set up the room near a church. It's a church offsite, within 10-minute walk or a 10-minute drive of the school. And then they go and get the kids and the kids. It's usually over lunch and recess. They bring their lunch with them. And we use the time right. I mean, we started off, the small group leaders were like, hey, how was your week? You know, we were praying for your grandmother last week. How was she doing? They walk or they bus there. And then at the church, they're in small group tables and they come in, they have all their papers and their crinkling papers and all that. And then they have a large group lesson, 20 minutes of a large group lesson. And there's a think about it question. So it's Jonah and the whale. And your think about it question is, you know, how does God give second chances? And so they teach Jonah. It's all hands on there. It gets inside of the belly of a whale. And, I mean, we do hands on things like, VBS, like it is, science experiments. You act out the Bible story. And then they go into small group. And they say, you know, how did God give Jonah second chances? And then they say, well, how does God give you second chances? And they do this, and then we go into a worship time. So you have large group, small group, worship time. But that think about it question, that small group is very unique to Bible to School. In the country, there's really not a lot of programs that do it this way. And I really believe that the gospel is transmitted through relationships.
1: Oh,
0: so you
1: yeah.
0: build those relationships yeah. every week. And so these kids have a safe place to ask spiritual questions. And that's what you were saying. That's what the church is about. I mean, we know. I mean, the kids want to know three things. They want to know, where did I come from? What's my purpose? And what happens after I die?
1: I think every human being asks that question, or those three questions, and probably more. In that context, the overall program is about 30 minutes then?
0: Or? An hour.
1: An hour.
0: It's 1 hour.
1: 1 hour.
0: 1 hour. And that includes travel time.
1: Yeah. So back and forth. And hopefully it's a church that's nearby the school, obviously.
0: Correct.
1: In that context, second to fifth grade, why is that the critical stage and what you concentrate on?
0: Well, I mean, Barna says this, 63% of all Christians come to know Christ before the age of 14. So it's like a 4 to 14 window, they say. And that's when their actual brains are developing their morals and values. So you got clay that you're working with. They are wide open. You were just talking about kids say that everything on their mind. Well, they are really processing this and learning this. And so it is the time for kids to accept Christ as their Savior. We have one little boy. He said, I never knew God made me. He just couldn't even believe that there was somebody who made him and created him. And he just these kids blossom and light up when they find out that God made them, God loves them, God has a plan and purpose for their life, and Jesus Christ died for their sins, and they can be in heaven with him someday. And these are the things that kids need to know. I know that we were talking about depression and all that. There's a study called Hardwired to Connect. Dartmouth University did a study. It's a secular university that did this. And they said that kids are hardwired to connect socially, spiritually, and that that really helps them bring down that stress, bring down that anxiety. Kids are mind, body, and soul. And when you don't really help get to process that spiritual questions, have a safe place to process that, then that really ups the anxiety. And they even said that if kids are in a religious program, like Bible to School is, then they do better in school.
1: You know, we do something called Bring Your Bible to School, and it's the first Thursday of every October.
0: Yes.
1: I think a couple of years ago, we had over 1 million kids participate, which is terrific. And we want to see that number continue to grow. It's certainly, it's one day out of the school year. We want kids to do this every day. And that's where you, it really connects and dovetails quite nicely. But we do the same thing working with Alliance Defending Freedom. They created a one sheet that kids can download, and parents working with the kids can download to put in their backpack that day. And when, and it happens, we get the reports, you know, a school administrator or a teacher says, you know, you're not allowed to have that Bible on your table. And they'll pull out the ADF one page legal sheet.
0: Yep.
1: And the way I've heard this go almost every time is they read it. The adult administrator or teacher reads it and goes, oh, okay, yeah, it seems like you have the legal right to do that.
0: Right.
1: And it's just that one day, and it's during recess or free time that those wonderful children sit and read the book of John with their friends.
0: Right.
1: And, you know, it just works out that way. So we just need to do it. As Christians, as Christian parents, encourage your kids to join, and people can go to the website and do that.
2: Yeah. So. Yeah, the details are at focusonthefamily.com/broadcast, or give us a call if you'd like, 800, the letter A in the word family. We'd be happy for you to learn more about Bring Your Bible to School Day. And, of course, we're enjoying the conversation so much because of that dovetail you mentioned, Jim, with Corey Pennypacker about her organization, Bible to School. And they're active, I think, in 4 states, and we'll get into that, I'm sure.
1: We need all 50 states going.
2: Yes,
0: I agree.
2: We'll have details. We'll have details about
1: that's my goal.
2: We're going to have details about how you can do that and Corey's organization as well at focusonthefamily.com/broadcast.
1: And, you know, Corey, stories are so grabbing. You had a little girl who brought a notebook, I think, and she was judiciously taking notes, and you talked to her. What happened with that little girl?
0: Yeah, our program, like I said, is hands-on, and we don't actually have notebooks. But she brought hers, and she was writing and writing and writing. And then she went to her small group, and she was writing, writing, writing. And finally, her small group leader said, you know, what are you doing? And she said, well, my dad doesn't know who God is, and I want to be able to tell him. So
1: that's just so sweet.
0: I love how these kids just want, not what you were saying about their faith. They want to know about God. They want to tell everybody they know about God. They bring their friends. And that's why I said 50 to 60% of the kids that come to Bible to school have no church home. And I really believe that parents want good things for their kids. And even if they're Christian or not Christian, and I know Dr. Dobson years ago said that, and I really grabbed onto that, that, you know, this is a good thing they see, and they sign them up. And so that's why we are hitting a target market that nobody else is hitting. These kids are not going to go to a church, but we can link them to a church. We had a parent survey done a couple years ago, and about 15% of our parents started going to church after they went to Bible to school. This year, I'm proud to announce that only God, 18% of the parents.
1: Up.
0: So it's going up. And I just really believe that this kind of program is an on-ramp to church attendance.
1: Again, I want to say this because it's so obvious, and maybe somebody's just jumped into the conversation, but yeah, following the Lord brings incredible fruit. Love, joy, peace, goodness, kindness, mercy, long-suffering. I mean, these are patience. I mean, wonderful attributes. And those who fight against that, it's ridiculous. And then those that enjoy the benefits of those fruit, it brings peace, God's shalom, to the home.
2: Corey, going back to family impact, you had indicated the story of Johnny really stood out because here's a boy who goes home and brings light and truth to his own family. Share that with us.
0: Yeah, his mother told us that she was at the kitchen counter washing dishes, and she was real. Her home was struggling, and she looked up and she said, "God help me." Mm-hmm. And just then, Johnny came right behind her and said, "Mom, we need to go to church. We need Jesus." And she saw that as God's answer. They went to church. Not only did she reconnect to the Lord herself, the rest of her family, mostly all of them, got saved.
1: Yeah.
0: Yeah.
1: That's kind of what it's all about.
0: Yeah. Awesome. She said he was relentless about going to church. We need to go to church. He's a great kid.
1: You know, my own wife, Jean, in second grade, ironically, kind of the same zone that you concentrate on, second graders to fifth graders. She was a second grader in Southern Cal. She went to release time and accepted Christ at that little event and never gave up. I mean, she was with the Lord and has been with the Lord ever since, which is phenomenal. And that's really the goal, you know, to help these children, especially in today's culture, to have something that's eternal, something they can hold on to. And again, something that brings such positive benefits into their lives. Earlier, I mentioned some of the problems in schools, the political and cultural agendas, et cetera, that are causing, you know, a lot of Christians to pull out of public schools. And, you know, when I think about it for myself, the parents that are saying, what should we do? You know, Johnny, Maria, whomever, they're kindergartners or third graders, and they're concerned about the ideological push. More Christians are pulling their children out of school. What is your observation of that? And, you know, everybody has to make that decision for themselves because you don't want to gamble with your children's hearts. But how do you see things?
0: Well, I often tell my daughter-in-laws this, that, you know, they are the parents and they are the experts on their kids on whether they should be homeschooled or whether to go to Christian school or whether to go to public school. But in reality, 87% of all Christian parents send their kids to public school. Mm-hmm. So I get asked this question a lot of, you know, what do you do? How do you protect your kids from harmful cultural elements in the school system, in the public school system? And I answer that question and I kind of flip it and I say, how can you prepare your children? Because preparation is protection and things are going to come down the pike. I mean, you always should get on the school board. You always should be involved. Know what your kids are learning. You should be involved. I was very involved. My husband and I were very involved public school parents. But if you're going to put them in public school, be involved and prepare them with the word of God. John 1:5, the light shines in the darkness and the darkness has not overcome it. And so that whole preparation part of keeping the word of God in front of them, get them involved in Bible to school, get them involved in a youth group, get them involved in church, you know, really foster those Christian friends, foster those Christian adults around them. And you've got a strong Christian that can light up the world.
2: Hmm. You know, Jim, as Corey's talking, I'm thinking about parents who might feel ill-equipped to help their children be a light because they're overwhelmed. And we've tried to address that in the documentary and all the follow-up materials with Truth Rising.
1: Yeah, Truth Rising is a terrific documentary. It's free. You can go to the Focus website and watch it. It's about 90 minutes. But in addition to that, there's a four-part study done by John Stone Street at Colson Center, which is really helpful to address these core issues. But the key thing in Truth Rising, what we're trying to do is encourage Christians to engage. Because that's the change. And that's where, you know, we highlight four or five courageous people like Jack Phillips, who was the baker up in Denver that was taken to task, taken to court, taken to the Supreme Court to prove his right as a Christian to create artwork that fit with his faith. And also Chloe Cole, a detransitioner who is suing Blue Cross because she never received a negative statement from a doctor or psychiatrist that doing the sexual transition would be harmful to her. Now they're scrambling and they're backing up both in Europe and the United States to get out of doing that, the minor treatment of gender dysphoria. And man, that's a great thing that hospitals and others are beginning to not do that. But the point of the documentary is to encourage Christians to engage the culture and to be courageous. And what you're doing is kind of similar to that. And that's something, again, that we could all do in our towns, our cities, our little spots that we're in. We can go to the elementary school and create a volunteer program and get kids introduced to Scripture. And that's what's so exciting about this. Your story could have fit in Truth Rising as someone who was busy, had their own lives, were doing their own thing. Their kids were grown and you're done. And yet you said, no, I'm going to engage these second and to fifth graders and show them the gospel.
0: And we're going to equip people to do this all over the country.
1: How do we do that? How can somebody listening today say, okay, I want to do this. I'm in Colorado. I'm in California. I'm wherever. How would they go about doing this?
0: Well, they go to our website, BibleToSchool.com. That's Bible, the number two, school.com. And we will help them start a program. We will help them. There's a four-step process.
1: So is it like in a box kind of thing? Can help us do that?
0: Yes, we have something called a membership toolbox, and you become a member of Bible to School. It's a four-step process to become a member, and mainly what we do is help you build a team. We first help you build a team to become a member, and that team is going to help you, you know, find the location. It's going to help you with possible transportation. Those people are leaders in your community are going to help you with finding recruiting volunteers, like pastors, and you're going to have business leaders that are going to help you with funding. So we really make it as easy as possible for you, get that team together, and then we have all the tools for you on that toolbox. We have over 300 tools. We have all the curriculum you need. We have live coaching for you. And I wish I had live coaching when I started. We were going through it. But live coaching, and we have a website for them as well. So anything, as you call a plug and play, you can do this, and we make it as easy as possible for that to happen.
1: Yeah. You know, for pastors, I know we have many pastors who listen, and we have an outreach for pastors as well to help their families, to help their congregations. What's the benefit for pastors engaging Bible to School?
0: Well, when you ever talk about people coming to your church, it's always, well, somebody invited me. Well, let me tell you, when you get involved in Bible to School, you invite those children to your church. They're like, oh yeah, I'll come. There's VBS on ramp there. They're just come and be in our church. It gets the kids in the church, first of all. And second of all, it exposes them to other Christians that say, come visit me in my church. And that's how kids get to church. But that's how it works. That's why I call it an on ramp. camp to church attendance. And again, you're learning how to connect with a community. Yeah. When a church partners with a local school, people pay attention.
2: Yeah.
0: And they really make a difference in the community. If you want to make a difference in your community, you go to the public school mission field, mm-hmm. and that's right in your hometown.
2: Yeah. I'm really pleased, Jim, that our church had an opportunity through a variety of circumstances to meet at a local school. And our team, there was a core team of people that really engaged with the school. They made a job of reaching out to the school administrators and the faculty and just supporting and trying to be a light for Christ in that way. And you're encouraging all of us to look for opportunities to do that.
0: And the other thing is that the churches work together. We're non-denominational, yeah. So it's so cool, the body of Christ and all denominations working together for the kids.
1: Let's end with Colson's story. You had a student, Colson. What happened yes. with his little observation about Bible to school?
0: Colson went through our program and actually even led his friends to Christ, but he got into middle school and we interviewed him and he started his own Bible hour in his middle school.
1: During, he's an entrepreneur.
0: He was amazing. He had almost 90 kids. It was a worship service. Oh. He got everybody involved. And he said to me, he said, you know, I always thought before Bible to school, I didn't know. I always thought school was school and church was church. And I realized I can live my faith all week long.
1: Yeah.
0: And that really is what we're trying to teach kids.
1: Corey, and that's right at the heart of the message. I think the culture that doesn't believe want to silence us into no action, that what you believe is private, do it at home, just don't bring it into the public square. And they're happy with that. But that's not what the Lord says.
0: No.
1: He says, take the gospel to every end of the earth, right? So every corner. So that's our charge. And so we need to be careful not to take the bait of being comfortable by being silent, and you do what you do and I'll do what I do. That's what's so great about Colson and that story. Let's take this into public school. It's already gone through the courts. It's completely legal. And let's help kids better understand how they were made and in whose image they were made. Isn't that a great opportunity?
0: Yes. And you could be on the front lines of watching kids' lives change and their families' lives change. Mm-hmm. It's a beautiful thing.
1: You've said it so well. Bible to school, get engaged. If your community, and there's only 4 states that they're in right now, so if you're in a state that's not doing it, a city that's not doing it, do it. Nobody else is going to step up, so why not get involved? Mm-hmm. And let's see all 50 states have a program like this where you can take kids off the property of the school, take them to a local church, hopefully, spend an hour with them talking about the Lord, and then get those little tykes back to school. I think it's wonderful. And what a wonderful way for us who are older, already done the parenting thing, to engage the culture and help it right itself because of spiritual awakening. Mm-hmm. And that's the way to do it. So get in touch with us. Corey, thanks for being with us.
0: It's a pleasure to be here. Thank you.
1: It's incredible what God is able to do when we are faithful to serve Him and share His good news message, especially with children.
2: Yeah, and Corey's organization, Bible to School, is really remarkable as an outreach. We're going to have all the details available at our website.
1: Also, let me say, if you're interested in learning more about how you can join the fight for our children in public schools, for a gift of any amount, we're offering Corey's brand new book, Backpack Faith, Helping Your Child Live Confidently for Jesus in Public School. This is essential reading for parents and grandparents who want to equip their children and grandchildren to be salt and light in a dark culture. This book helps you to do that as a parent or a loved one. And when you get the book from Focus on the Family, your dollars aren't going to Amazon or pay shareholders. It's all going back to equip parents, help marriages, and families across the country. In the past year alone, we've equipped 1.8 million families to thrive in Christ. I'm very proud of that. Mm-hmm. And we've helped 173,000 people make decisions for Christ.
2: That's so wonderful.
1: It is. Uh-huh. And that's generational impact for the kingdom of God. And we're excited to have you partner with us as we equip more families every single day.
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3: 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Oh, this is what freedom feels like. And I realize a lot of this, not all of it, but a lot of this overwhelm I have done to myself. I have brought on myself.
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7: That's definitely something we're kind of been working on as well, is just the way she expressed what she's feeling. Sometimes I can feel like, I think you're expressing it a little too much. You know,
8: that's
7: like
8: one
7: it's one of the differences. Yeah, it's too open or it's too drawn out.
9: Welcome to Family Life Today, where we want to help you pursue the relationships that matter most. I'm Ann Wilson.
10: And I'm Dave Wilson, and you can find us at familylifetoday.com. This is Family Life Today. We've got the best dressed couple I've ever had in Family Life Studio today. You guys really excellent.
9: Are you feeling insecure?
10: I am. I got my golf hoodie over here. So, but here's what's amazing. Lorene and her husband, Emmanuel Garrelis, are in, and nobody knows Lorene, but you work for us. You bring every guest into the studio.
9: You make this happen.
11: Oh,
9: what we're doing at Family Life Today, you have a lot to do with it.
10: Tell our listeners and all the people watching and seeing how underdressed we are. tell them what you do.
11: Yeah, so my name's Lorene. I am the guest relations coordinator at Family Life Today. And once we approve guests, I am on the hunt to try to get them here. I'm coordinating with either them directly or their publicist, and we're working with schedules and travel to get them on the show. And then once they're here on campus, I am their hospitality liaison.
10: Meet them at the front door.
11: Yeah, security
10: guard. Walk them back here. Get them an Uber.
11: Get them away from people who are talking too much. All that stuff.
10: You do, really?
11: Yeah, I do.
10: And you guys are newlyweds.
11: Yes.
7: We are.
9: We're going to talk a little bit not only about your relationship and your love story, but also your passions and dreams and how God's using you. And how God wants to use all of us with those same passions and dreams.
10: All right, tell us how you met. Let's hear the love story.
9: You're not going to ask Emmanuel what he does?
10: Oh, yeah, Emmanuel, what do you do?
7: My name is Emmanuel Garrelis. I am a saxophonist and educator. Mm-hmm. And I do concerts.
10: So that's your full-time job?
7: Yeah, this is what I do.
9: What do you mean by educator?
7: I teach as well. I teach saxophone, mostly online.
10: Really?
9: Oh. Yeah.
10: Now, when did you start playing?
7: I started playing when I was about 12 or 13.
10: How'd you get into it?
7: Yeah, I was sitting in a church one day, and there was this guy with a blue suit, funny-looking hat, pointy-toed shoes. He got on the stage, played his heart out, and that moment really captured me.
10: Wow.
7: And I said, man, I want to do that. I joined the band the following year in high school. I did both jazz band and concert band. And then afterwards, I studied under Jordan Pate. She's a saxophonist up there in New York. She studied out of Berkeley. So
10: Really?
7: Yeah, so she was my teacher for a while.
9: So really? You grew up in Haiti.
7: I did.
9: So how old were you when you came to the United States? And did you have any musical interest when you were in Haiti?
7: Yeah, so my family is a pretty musical family.
9: Really?
7: Yeah. My sisters, they all sing. We actually have a ministry, like a singing ministry.
9: Whoa!
7: Yeah. My dad was a choir director for a long time. There was always music in the house. In 2010, unfortunately, there was this big earthquake that happened in Haiti.
9: Yeah.
7: And that's when our family moved from Haiti to the U.S.
9: Mm.
7: But I didn't start playing until I got into high school.
9: Did you sing, though, with your family when they were singing?
7: Yeah,
9: have you heard them, Laureen?
11: Yeah.
7: She's part of the ministry.
11: Yeah, we'll probably get into it. But yeah, I was friends with his sisters before I knew him. And I've been like on leadership and a part of the choir for some time.
10: Are you guys going to sing for us today?
7: Oh, no. we're part of the choir. Yeah, we're background. We're not the leads.
9: Okay, you may not know this, but we want to hear from you.
10: Yeah, like literally hear you.
9: You can leave us a voice message with your questions, concerns, praise reports, or whatever. You know, maybe Dave said something that you totally disagree with.
10: Well, why'd you have to pick on me? Maybe it's you said
9: maybe,
10: something.
9: Maybe, probably.
10: Or maybe it was inspiring. See, I was nice.
9: No, I know you're always nicer than me.
10: I don't think so. Or maybe you just want us to answer a question or explore a certain topic. Whatever you want to say, you get to call and say. Mm.
9: All you have to do is go to speakpipe.com/familylifetoday. Again, that's speakpipe.com/familylifetoday, or get the link in the show notes.
10: Again, it's speakpipe.com/familylifetoday.
9: How old were you guys when you met? You knew his sister.
11: Yeah.
9: But how old were you then? Was it long ago?
11: I met one of his oldest sisters, Stephanie, in middle school. It was funny. Sixth grade, we were in home economics. She had just came. The earthquake just happened. And me and my struggling Creole at the time, I remember trying to help her. And we went on sixth, seventh grade, eighth grade came around and she was in my honors history class. And I remember being so impressed by her because in those few years, she like prevailed. Her English was there. She's in an honors class. And I remember going home and being like, Mommy, do you remember like the girl Stephanie I told you about in sixth grade that came from the earthquake? She's in my honors class and she's so smart. She's amazing. And so that was then. Little did I know he was at that.
7: I was a year under you guys.
9: Oh,
11: yeah, but I didn't know.
10: Didn't even notice it.
7: No,
11: I really? Didn't really know. Stephanie's from the home economics class. We never had a class again besides the history class. And then we went on to go to different high schools. And it wouldn't be until senior year that I felt like this pulling to come back to church. I had a friend named Jordan that would always talk about church. So I started going back.
10: Were going to church as a younger girl, but stopped?
11: Yeah. So my family, we had like an on and off. So we'd go consecutively for like 2 years, stop for 6 months, go for 3 years, stop. So it wasn't until high school, that I felt that longing because of that friend named Jordan. So I started going to this church called Grace Bible Church of Central Florida. 2017 and 2018, I started serving in the young adult ministry. Mm. And I met a friend named Dorothea that actually works here. And her grandparents were putting on like a how they met love story night at her house. And I went and I saw Stephanie. And I remembered her from middle school and she had a sister. And so just being nosy, I went home and I think I like found her on Instagram or something. And I saw she had other siblings and I saw him. And I was like, oh, he's really cute.
10: Just from a picture.
11: Yeah. But I then saw that he had a girlfriend.
7: Yeah,
11: and
7: I had a girlfriend.
11: It was okay. We've passed. And it was a long-term relationship.
7: Yeah.
11: So.
7: Yeah. Fortunately, that ended. It was unfortunate at the time because it was such a heartbreak. Mm-hmm. I remember going to God like.
10: Like how long were you together?
7: Like 6 years.
9: Ooh. Oh,
7: yeah, it was like high school.
10: Yeah.
9: And you were at that time, were you pretty strong spiritually? It sounds like you grew up in a Christ-centered home.
7: My dad's actually a pastor.
9: Okay.
7: So in Haiti, our house, the top of it is a sanctuary. Like we would hold services there.
10: Really?
7: And we live in the bottom. Yeah. So like people from the village will come and have service there on Sundays.
10: Oh, wow.
7: So that's kind of like the environment I grew up in.
10: Yeah.
7: Very, very strong in the faith. But when that happened, I remember being heartbroken and like, God, I don't want to ever go through that again. like, please tell me who my person is. I don't want to, like, go years and years.
9: Just tell me who it is.
7: No, like, just tell me. Like, just please be open with me. And he did, actually. I remember it was sometime in between that mm-hmm. where it was just me and God and for a while, just healing and going through that. And this must have been the beginning of 2024. I begin to have a strong liking towards her. I don't know. Like, I don't know her. So I'm like, God, is this the person? Like, is this who I'm supposed to be with? And through many ways, he's like, yeah. I remember telling my sisters, like, guys, I think I like Laureen. And they were like, yes, like, just go. Yes, ask her out. But I didn't want to, like, just jump into it. So I stayed with the Lord for, I think it was probably like 2-3 months, just making sure.
9: And wow, then, if only we would all have done that, right?
10: Take yeah. your time.
9: So take your time. Yeah. You're going to God before you're going to Laureen.
7: I did.
9: Yeah, that's good.
10: Yeah, and listeners, are you hearing that? That's a good good move.
7: Yeah, and yeah. even during that time, because you can tell them about the whole.
11: Yeah, let me tell you guys the details. So one time at church, service just let out, and my now brother-in-law, he was my friend, Eric, and he's a big personality. He's like, Laureen, whatever you're doing, girl, keep doing it. There's a big blessing on the way. Mind you, this is Eric. Mind you, this is the beginning of 24.
7: 2024, yeah.
11: So December of 23, I had went on a fast. Because since graduating college, I had just been on the hunt to get, like, the big girl job. It really wore me down. So I was on a fast. And so when he says this, Eric is a youth pastor. So I'm like, this is a man of God. He's heard from the Lord. Like, he's talking about my job. So I'm like, thank you. I receive it. But he keeps talking and he's like, when he approaches you, we didn't have this conversation. So I'm like, oh, Lord, he's talking about a man. So I'm like, okay, and I walk out. But naturally, I think just being a person, but also a woman, like, now I'm curious. And I'm like, who is it?
9: Of course.
11: And so I'm very active in the church. So it's like, I feel like people are watching me. Who could it be? Is it the security guard? Is it the guy in Bible study? You know, I don't know. But I had this hunch that it was Emmanuel. And I was like, okay. And so I said, we have a church anniversary coming up that we're singing at, and I'm going to see him. And if it's different, I will know. And I went, I walked in.
7: Oh, yeah.
11: And immediately I hear him from on stage, and he's like, is that Laureen? And so I'm playing Detective Gadget in my head, and I'm like, okay, clue one, because, yeah, it's me. But he would have never cared in the past. So our culture, like, we greet each other, like, with a kiss.
7: Yeah.
11: And so I'm on stage, and I'm greeting everybody, and I go towards him. Should we act this out?
9: Yes.
10: Act it out.
11: Yes.
10: Yeah.
11: So come closer. So he's standing.
7: Yeah.
11: And he's like, what did you say?
7: I said, it's so good to see you.
11: Yeah, but his voice was like, no, it's so good to see you. And I'm like, why? You know, in my head, I'm like, why is it so good to see me?
10: So good and to so, see you.
9: He's got a good deep voice.
11: And so because I'm playing Detective Gadget, from my peripheral, I catch his oldest sister, yeah. Fran, throw a glance to Stephanie that's, like, next in line. And it was like a, look, I'm right. And so the night unfolds.
7: Yeah,
11: and
7: we end up having this, like,
11: yeah,
7: this game night. My sister put together
11: game night.
9: How many siblings do you have, Emmanuel?
7: I have 4 siblings, so it's okay. 5 of us total. Yeah, so my sister puts on this game night.
11: Yeah.
7: So I get there a little bit later, and she just so happened to be the only person without a partner.
11: I had a partner, but it just so happens that when Emmanuel comes in, my partner has to go home.
7: Yeah. So then naturally, I became her partner.
10: So
7: that
10: they
7: night.
10: Set it up.
7: Yeah.
11: Yeah.
7: And we,
11: yeah.
7: we like, that night, man, we spoke for like 2-3 hours. We just yeah. sat there and conversed for a while.
11: Yeah.
7: And then I'm like, let me take you out on a date. And we've been together ever since.
10: I mean, were you married soon after, or was it a long
7: since
10: courtship?
7: 2024, and then we got married 2025, so a year.
11: It was pretty soon.
7: Yeah.
9: Yeah.
11: He proposed in April of 25.
10: Mm-hmm. Yeah.
11: And then we got married that July.
7: It's like a year.
9: When God tells you, you know.
7: No, you
9: yeah.
7: know.
9: Yeah.
11: I want to go back to what we were talking about as far as it's important to go to the Lord first.
10: Yeah. Yeah, yeah.
11: Because I remember one of my really good friends, Gael, when I told her about the hunch or that I had.
7: The mystery man.
11: Oh, yeah. We kept calling him the mystery man. She said that she knew, but she couldn't tell me. But she said, I just want you to know that he's really intentionally taking his time. Mm. Like, he's not going to be one of those weirdos that's like, God told me you're my wife. Mm. And I said, you know what, Gael? I said, I have no idea who he is, but I already have so much respect for him because that's the best thing he could ever do for me.
5: Mm.
11: And so I said, whether I find out in a month or 6 months or I never find out, I already have so many brownie points for this guy because, yeah, that's the best move to make.
9: Because compare what you guys did relationally, taking your time, seeking God. Compare that to what an average 20-some would have been doing in the culture, you know, that maybe doesn't know God.
11: Yeah.
9: And maybe they do know God, but that relationship
10: has
9: come before
10: God.
11: Yeah. I can compare it to myself.
9: Oh.
11: So I really got active in church and like in ministry when I was 20.
9: Okay.
11: And before that, I didn't have much friends. You know, like I didn't really have much community. I kind of was a went to school, went home type of girl. And so I formed that when I joined my young adult ministry and I was serving. And I definitely quickly learned about idolatry and putting man before God. And so I experienced that in friendship, but also with like my first relationship. It was something that we didn't give each other time to know each other. Mm-hmm. I'm like, even that guy, and bless his heart, he was young too, but I'm like, I could have been a Jezebel coming in here to wreak havoc in this beautiful young adult ministry that y'all have created. So it was foolish of him and also foolish of me to entertain that so quickly. Mm. So that's my example.
9: Yeah,
11: I definitely
9: good.
11: Had my...
9: And I think so many people now, they hook up. The relationship isn't so much about getting to know each other and really knowing who they are in Christ and what the relationship with God is like. And for you guys, that was foundational.
11: Yeah.
9: I love that.
10: Well, I mean, here's my question to the ladies.
9: Yeah.
10: How important is it to you as women that your man, even if you're not married, is a solid, God-fearing, God-following, God-obeying man? Because I'm hearing your story and thinking there was some respect you had for him because he took his time, because you knew he's waiting on the Lord. He's not moving.
11: Yeah.
10: You know what I mean? So I'm thinking Christian women, that's what they long for. I don't think guys understand that. They think I'm supposed to look this way and act this way and move quick. Mm. Am I right? I'm not a woman, but I'm like, don't women, man, they respect a man who's like, this is my priority, Jesus.
9: I mean,
10: I'm not moving until Jesus.
9: If a woman is walking with Jesus, yes, absolutely. If Jesus is her Lord and King, yeah, there's incredible respect. Like, oh, he's seeking God before anything else. And that's attractive.
11: Yeah, because that's the only way that I'll feel the safest.
9: Yeah.
11: We're fickle. Mm. We're fickle people. Someone could wake up tomorrow and, God forbid, but lose their mind, like literally be out of their mind. And so I need to know that you've come under Christ. We talk about like lists, you know, like creating a list. And, and I don't mind that. But for my list, like it just was a lot of character. Like my very first one was that he loves the Lord way more than he loves me.
9: Mm. Lorraine, you're so mature. Like that's for most people. How old were you guys when you got married?
7: 27.
9: Yeah. So for you to have that as a priority, that says a lot about your character and your walk with Jesus.
11: Thank you.
9: What's been your learnings?
7: That we're very different.
9: You're different?
7: In many, many ways. I know for me personally, since I was in Gainesville kind of a lot, I didn't really see some things until you get up close and personal and both good and bad. Like you don't realize that, okay, they do things this way. It's not necessarily bad.
9: It's different.
7: It's just different than how I would do it, you know? Yeah.
10: Like what? You got some examples?
7: We got examples.
9: Yeah, how are you different?
11: Go ahead.
7: I'd say communication. We're different in terms of she wants to be on the phone all the time, especially if she's not home. Like, she'll call me, and I'm working. I'm like, you could have just texted me that. Like,
11: all the time is a stretch.
7: You don't have to call all the time, and it's nothing bad. But for me, like, if I'm working, I think maybe you can relate. Like, focus is very important to me, and I wanna get done what I'm getting done. And if you're calling, it's going to just take me away from what I'm doing. And that's like one thing. And it's not like I don't want to talk to you, but right now it's just not. I'm sure you guys can relate to that. Yeah.
9: Totally.
7: That's just one of many ways.
9: What would you say, Laureen?
10: Yeah.
11: For me, because he's always in hyper-focus, I'm like...
7: Because he's hyper-focus.
11: I'm like, okay, I can understand and I have grace for it, but let's agree that on this set time, we break and like our thing is for dinner. So if maybe he has a lot of client calls or he has something else and he has to have a working dinner, if he doesn't communicate that, then that's very frustrating for me because I've been patiently waiting for this time. Because if it doesn't happen then I won't see him until bed.
5: Yeah.
11: I feel like that's understandable.
7: No, that's understandable. That's understandable.
9: You're right, and it's just different communication. The ways that we communicate are important. I think that that's true for Dave and I. I tend to lock into something and be super focused. Mm-hmm. You do too. And I, one of our things was I felt like he wasn't present when we were together sometimes. But I can do it too. Dave and I are kind of alike. We have a lot of the same weaknesses, differences.
10: Mine are weaknesses. Hers are differences. That's what that is. That's no, funny. But I think, and it could be opposite for men and women, but I know I can get locked into something and I'm in a project and she wants to talk or, and I'm like,
7: yeah.
10: I just, right now, I'm, can you not see this? I'm, and you asked me to do it, so here I am. Or I'm making money for the family. This is for us. And sometimes you'll just want
9: to. Yeah, because I want the relationship piece to be so important. And it is to him, but he's communicating it in a different way. Like, yeah, this is important too, because I'm doing it for us.
7: Yeah.
9: But I'm like, but it doesn't feel like us.
11: Yeah.
7: How do you balance that? Because I think that's something I'm still learning.
9: I love what Laureen said, like, hey, okay, I get it. But now during this time, during dinner, lock in. Because we see that with our kids and their different personalities, too, of how it can frustrate the spouse when you have expectations like, okay, for dinner, we're going to talk. And then it doesn't happen. And you have those unmet needs that can create then conflict. The question is, do you guys come back and talk about it then? Like if your feelings are hurt or if it didn't ever happen, that's the key, is that constant communication, I think, without resentment.
11: Yeah. I would say we do.
7: Yeah.
11: Well, I'm a talker. I will express my feelings maybe too well.
9: Me too, Laureen. Me too.
7: Yeah.
11: Yeah.
7: But that's definitely something we've kind of been working on as well. It's just the way she expresses what she's feeling. Sometimes I can feel like, I think you're expressing it a little too much. You know,
11: that's
7: like
11: it's one of the differences.
7: Yeah, it's too open or it's too drawn out. Like in my family, because the way I grew up, it's like we have meetings all the time. So if there's something that's happening that maybe someone did something wrong, like we all as a family will sit down and have a meeting about it. And someone will go around and just express themselves.
9: Yeah.
7: It's very like almost office-like. Like we just have the opportunity to speak and speak our mind. But,
9: so it's not as emotional, you're saying?
7: It's not as emotional.
9: Yeah.
7: Like, even for my mom, like, she's just, hey, this is what you did. Don't do that. This is that. Maybe with my dad, I don't know how she does with my dad. I don't see that up close. But with us, she was very, here is this, here is that. So it's very, very chill. So it's not the same with Laureen.
11: My house was the complete opposite. Yeah, we were very...
9: Passionate.
11: Passionate.
7: That's the word I was looking for. Passionate. A lot of passion.
11: Passionate on the phone, passionate in doorways. It's been a learning curve. I think also for me, in trying to uphold, you know, the verse that says not to let the sun go down on your wrath, I like to talk about it. But I think sometimes he kind of just wants to let it sit, or maybe we can come back to it. And that'll only just fester more in me. Mm. Like, I'm like, this, like, I don't just wake up and it's a new day and I forgot about it. Like, it's still very much there. I don't want to say good morning to you before we talk about it. So that's another difference we're trying to figure out.

0: Well, that was fun to have Loreen and Emmanuel.
1: I have a whole new appreciation for her other life, which is her life. You know, you only see her at work and you don't know there's this whole life going on.
0: And the thing that inspired me too, besides their walk with God, their trust in him, was their community of God. Like their church life was really instrumental. And I feel like that should be true for all of us.
1: It's something you have to make happen. Yeah. And they're making it happen. And guess what? We got him back tomorrow. And tomorrow he's pulling out his saxophone. You're not going to want to miss this one.
0: Before we're done today, I just want to remind our listeners that our vision at Family Life is every home a godly home. 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
1: A week from yesterday, and I'm sorry to make you look at a calendar, but a week from yesterday, we're going to be celebrating Labor Day.
0: Okay. That was, for some reason, my brain did not want to make that connection because I'm like, a week from yesterday, I went backwards.
1: What I should have said was this coming Monday. That would have been the clear, better communication for what's happening.
0: You're also, you have to realize that, okay, that might not have been the clearest way, but you're also working with me, which my brain is just special anyway, because I immediately went backwards. I'm like, a week from yesterday. So that's 8 days ago that's already passed. I'm sorry.
1: Maybe what I should just say is, hey, you know, this coming Monday, you've got the day off, hopefully. And if you were smart, unlike me, you would have requested Friday off so you could have that nice extended weekend. But here's what I suggest we do, Tara.
0: Okay.
1: Is we set a reminder in our phones now so that next year when this week shows up, we'd have already taken off Friday so that we can, in fact, have a long extended weekend. I'm not saying it's shady. I'm just saying,
0: you know what? It's just good planning.
1: Yes. Proper planning prevents poor performance. And I want to properly have some time off.

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1: 3, 2, 1. Space Talk.
2: Yeah, lots of stuff happening on Earth, so let's ignore that for a few minutes and talk about what's going on in the outer space realm. Researchers have just identified Mega Earth.
0: Oh, what? What is it?
2: They say it's a Mega Earth that weighs more than 23 times Earth's mass and is about 2.5 times the size.
0: What? So it is really like Mega Earth.
2: Yeah, it's like two... 2.5 times, does that mean it's bigger? 2.5 times the size? Is that?
0: Yeah, okay. That's bigger. 2.5 times bigger than our Earth. So it's like 2.5 of Earth, like all smashed together to make
2: Mega. I just feel like some realtor has already claimed a stake there and start worrying about getting in a good neighborhood already. Like,
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0: 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He's Chad and I'm Tara.
1: Not sure why, but we know what is happening now. Walmart originally was not an early adopter on Apple Pay.
0: Okay, you're correct. They also, you still can't tap in Walmart, which drives me crazy.
1: Right. Until now, they're actually accepting them in some stores nationwide, but they're hopeful to have all stores in the United States by the end of the year able to use your Apple Pay or any kind of tap payment. They're going around. They're realizing it's not a fad. It's just the future.
0: Well, and they've redone their like self-checkouts, regular checkouts multiple times over the past couple of years. And every time they have not updated their payment methods. And I just keep thinking, for somebody like me that's constantly forgetting things like my wallet, Apple Pay, like my Apple wallet has saved me so many times, except at Walmart. I have had to leave a cart of groceries and go home more than once.
1: Well, that's on you, but it's nice that Walmart is going to help you out inadvertently going forward.

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1: Nothing like convicting all of my friends because I felt convicted by my Bible study this morning. So with no further ado, so it has said like the chapter name was Don't Give God Your Leftovers. And so let me explain that a bit. So you wouldn't want the people that you love to give you whatever time and attention they had left, right? Like that, even though oftentimes we do that when we're overwhelmed, because work is what gives us a paycheck that allows us to stay living in our home and paying our bills. So we come home and we're short with the people we love. We do that, but we try not to. And if we don't want the people we love to do that to us, and we don't want to do it to the people we love, how much more should we not do it to God? God deserves more than our leftovers. And how many times have I cut a Bible story short, or Bible study short, or not done it, or hit my snooze button too many times and didn't have time in the morning because I just wanted an extra 15 minutes of sleep? I was so convicted, so convicted. And Mark 12:30 says very simply, you shall love the Lord your God with all your heart, with all your soul, and with all your mind, and with all your strength. So if that's true, why do I keep giving him my leftovers?
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1: It's September 1st, and that means it is the first day of the Burr months.
0: The Burr? What's the Burr months?
1: The Burr months. So September, October, November, December. And I think about it as Burr, like the cold months. Like it's starting to get cold. It's pumpkin spice season, peppermint mocha season. I pulled out all of my fall decorations yesterday in preparation for this week. And this week's going to be about decorating for fall. I'm so excited. Okay. I know it's still like 90 something degrees.
0: Yeah, I mean, sunscreen and pumpkin spice, those things. Do they have sunscreen that scented pumpkin spice?
1: Because yeah, if they don't, they should. Do. We're in California. Of course they do. Oh. I'm so excited.
0: I just feel like I missed out on an opportunity to make a lot of money with that. Okay.
1: I mean, you could probably market it to the Midwest. I bet it hasn't reached there yet.
0: Yeah.
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0: He's Micah Tyler, and this is Spirit Radio. We are Chad and Tara.
1: I've not had a whole lot of money my adult life, and so most of my cars have been used, very used, and like, hey, it's really lucky that this passed smog, you know, but recently in the past year, I bought a new car, my very first new car.
0: Yeah.
1: And I was very excited about it. And one tradition we have in our household is we name our cars, right?
0: Okay. They all get names. Why do you do that?
1: I don't know. Okay. Supposedly it's good luck. I can say that so far in my life, because I always buy beaters, it hasn't been good luck.
0: So maybe that's the problem. I don't know.
1: Yeah, maybe. I don't know. But you name them. So then when they're acting up, you could like talk to them. You know, it's like a plant. They thrive when you talk to them. But I have not named my new car because it's my first new car. I feel like it should have the best name and I can't pick one. So what I want to know is, have you ever named a car?
0: Ooh. No, I don't think I have.
1: No? Okay. Then do you have any name suggestions?
0: what kind of car is it? Remind me.
1: So it's a Nissan Altima. I bought it for the gas mileage. I get like 38 miles to the gallon and I drive 100 miles a day. So it's gray. I can tell you that much.
0: Gray.
1: Don't ask me what the license plate number is, weirdo.
0: I wasn't going to say that. Let's call it Gandalf the Gray.
1: Oh, I kind of like that.
0: Mm-hmm.
1: Gandalf the Gray. Chad,
0: just call it Gandalf. And if people are like, why is it? Because he's gray. Gandalf the Gray.
1: Because it's gray.
0: You ever get a white car? There you go.
1: There you go. Gandalf the White. All right.

0: let's workshop this a little bit. I want to know, do you name your cars? And if so, do you have suggestions for me and my little Altima? Text us and let us know, 877-530-5388, or you can use that shout out function on your Spirit Media app.
1: Don't trust my suggestions, I see. Got it.
0: No, no, I just want to include everybody.
1: Okay, I accept that.
0: I'm workshopping it.
2: Should have been long gone now, yeah. Should damn be living.

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1: Yeah, which ones?
0: Like you.
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0: Jamie McDonald, Ain't No Way on Spirit Radio. I'm Chad, she's Tara.
1: If you ever read like an article online, you know you can't trust anything these days, but you read it and you want it so badly to be true that you almost don't fact check it.
0: Yes.
1: So that's what I did.
0: That's how I grew up, okay? It was just like, it's innocent until proven otherwise. It's real until it's proven fake in my mind.
1: Yeah. And if you don't do the research, then it's just real for you, right? Like, yeah, that's how we should
0: ignorance
1: be living our lives.
0: Is bliss.
1: Chad and I are not giving life advice, by the way, in this particular instance. But I read an article, an online article, and I was so excited because it said that scientists discovered that post-workout Dairy Queen blizzards spike your muscle protein synthesis 43% higher than chicken and rice. And I'm like, I've heard that milk can help with muscle protein synthesis. So I'm like, what? This is the best news ever. I can go to the gym, which I've started doing again and I don't enjoy, and then I could get a blizzard afterwards. That would be the reward I needed to go to the gym.
0: You see, it's consistency. That's the key here. I have been for years going past the gym to Dairy Queen, and I am not upset with the results.
1: Well, it turns out this isn't true. So if you were really excited and you were like Chad and you were like, I knew Dairy Queen was it. It's not true. It's just somebody trolling everybody and wanting. It's probably Dairy Queen.
0: Yeah.
1: It's probably Dairy Queen.
0: Dairy Queen wearing a doctor's hat. It's like, nope, can't trust you.
1: Nope. Chicken and rice is still better for you than blizzards. But if
0: Ooh.
1: You want
0: to.
1: Yeah, I know. So is working out.
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0: 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I'm Chad, she's Tara.
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0: Colton Dixon, Miracles on Spirit Radio. I'm Chad. She's Tara.
1: You know what's a miracle? When I have a trivia question and Chad doesn't know the answer. That's a miracle because he has a very big brain and he uses that big brain to always answer my trivia questions. But I'm going to try to stump him today. So, kids, get ready. Coming up in 6 minutes, it's time for Tuesday's Trivia. And let's see if Chad knows the answer this time.
2: I want to dance like David. I want a faith like Paul. I want to sing like Silas tearing down the prison walls. I want to face that fire. It won't

0: grateful for you.
1: Chandler Moore, God, I'm just grateful on Spirit Radio. I'm Chad, she's Tara. And this time, every single day, Monday through Friday, we stop down to let the next generation know that Spirit Radio is for them too. And that's why it's time right now for...
2: You know what time it is?
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6: Correct.
7: It's Tuesday, and that means it's Trivia Tuesday. All right, I have some ocean trivia. So it's actually a two-part trivia because I think it's so fascinating. All right, Chad, let's see if you know the answer. How much of the ocean have humans explored?
1: What percentage of the ocean have humans explored? Now, the ocean is massive. I know it takes up a significant amount of Earth. In fact, more... It's like 70% of Earth's surface area. I'm going to say 7%.
7: You're so close. It's less than 5%.
1: Wow.
7: Less than 5%. We're trying to start real estate on Mega Earth.
1: Right?
7: And here we are. We haven't even explored more than 5% of our own planet.
1: I think that's because we've seen what's down there. We're like, let's see if we can find another place to live.
7: And with that comes the second half of my thing. What's the most common type of fish in the ocean?
1: What is the most common type of fish in the ocean? One with gills.
7: Breathe water. Woo! No. The answer is the bristlemouth fish. There are trillions of them, but we've never seen one because they live deep, deep underwater, which means they're probably scary looking.
1: Yeah. They're hard pass.
7: Go Google it.
1: Yeah, no thanks.
7: I'm sure it is.
1: I want to sleep tonight.
7: All right, kids, that was our trivia for today. We hope that you have a fantastic Tuesday.
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0: 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Good morning, I'm Chad. She's Tara.
1: Sometimes I wish that I was more creative, or I was just like generally smarter, because I read about people and the things that they do, and I am fascinated. You know, there's a couple that was featured in People magazine. They spent $2,000 building a secret dessert closet in their bedroom.
0: A secret dessert closet?
1: Yes. So it's hidden behind a hidden door in their room, and they open it, and it has a little mini fridge, and it has some cabinets and shelves, and it's like Willy Wonka's chocolate factory back there. They've got ice cream and other frozen goodies and candies and cookies, and they did it to hide it from their three kids. So they go in and they can get treats at night, and their kids don't.

0: know it's there.
1: Amazing. I feel like this is one of those things that eventually the kids will find out and they'll have massive trust issues with their parents for the rest of forever. But for now, mom and dad are living the dream.
0: They are. They are living the dream. What would you build onto your house if you could? Like if you could just build anything onto your house to make your life better or more enjoyable, what would you build?
1: Yeah. So since I was a kid, I have always wanted to have a slide from the upstairs to the downstairs. Yes. Like you'd see in like a McDonald's play place or something like that. I know there are people who have done this. It can be done. I just have never decided to do it.
0: It can be done. Oh, I'm going to go start looking up how much this is going to cost for you because I'm here for it. I'm going to encourage this.
1: Okay.

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0: Ben Fuller and Zach Williams, that's Wait For Me on Spirit Radio. Good morning. I'm Chad. She's Tara.
1: So hundreds of people in Japan, volunteers, worked together to move a 400-ton castle.
0: A what now?
1: Like a legit castle. The Hirosaki Castle in Japan weighs almost 400 tons. They moved it by hand. They put it on sliders. And all these people, volunteers, just from around town, came and pulled ropes.
0: What?
1: To pull this castle, to move
0: this castle.
1: What are
0: you going to do on Saturday? Well, we're going to go over and move the castle, just for funsies.
1: But you get to be a part of history. You get to be one of the hundreds of people that helped move this 400-ton castle. It just goes to show what human beings are capable of when we work together for good. I feel like I should specify that we work together for good, because we all have heard about the Tower of Babel, and that was a good example of what we should not be trying to do.
0: I stopped, not able to understand you. Say that again. Are you speaking a different language, Tara? What's happening?
1: I get it. I get the joke. That was really good.
0: Oh. Thank you, studio audience, for understanding my joke. That's wonderful. I love it.
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0: On the night you're falling all to pieces, you can bring your lonely heart to Jesus. What if I told you that I believe it?
1: Listener supported Spirit Radio. We are Chad and Tara.
2: So I try for the most part to extend grace to other people, right? Because I want grace. I need it so bad. But what do you do when you are there's a situation you're in that's out of your control and other people aren't extending grace? Extend grace?
1: what I want to do and what I would do are usually two different things. I would like to think I would do is just embrace the situation, realizing you can't change anything, and just kind of like let the lack of grace from everybody else kind of float on by. That's what I would want to do. But I get indignant sometimes where I'm like, hey, don't you know? Don't you know I need grace right now? Don't you know I need help? Or I'm on a deadline? And I push back, unfortunately.
2: Yeah. It's really hard to do. Sometimes for me, the only way that I can keep from doing that, because I know myself, is just to not say anything.
1: Sure.
2: Or in the case of Friday, I had to just get in my car and close the door. So my car, I got pulled into the gas station and filled my tank with gas, and then went to start my car and it wouldn't start. My daughter came with her car and we tried to jump it for 20 minutes and it wouldn't start. My battery was bad. Like, there was something wrong with it.
1: Yeah.
2: Something fried it, but it was completely bad. And so I had to wait for a tow truck. But I'm at the gas station, the cheapest gas station in my town, on a Friday morning. And of course I got there when it wasn't busy, but it took the tow truck driver so long to get there. But by the time I called him, there was starting to be more and more people. And people are on their way to work. They're in a hurry. They're trying to get gas. They're irritated that my car is stuck at this gas pump and they're having to move around me, or they can't get past me. And I had one guy that was behind me that pulled in behind me, filled his tank, and then was upset that I wasn't moving. So he was just honking at me.
1: helps. You know, it's like, I know what you mean by that.
2: I had my hood up. I was trying to show people very clearly, like, I'm stuck here. I'm not moving. I just told him, I was like, I'm so sorry. I can't move my car. My battery's dead. And he was like, be more responsible. And he just backed out of the spot and left.
1: Be more responsible. Yes, that fixes everything. He clearly thought that through.
2: I had to finally got in my car, because after a while I was hurting my feelings. Like, people were making passive aggressive comments and I was like, there's nothing I can do. Eventually the tow truck came, got my car. We went, took the battery to AutoZone. It was dead. Got a new battery, got back on the road. But sometimes the best course of action when other people aren't showing grace is for me just to keep my mouth shut.
1: That's a struggle for me, just to be honest with you. Proud of you though.
2: I can't always do it, but Friday I did. By the grace of God.
3: 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Left me on the shoulder, broken and pulled over, alone in my skin.

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0: perfectly. Micah Tyler, perfectly on Spirit Radio. Good morning. We're Chad and Tara.
1: We've all seen computer mouse mice. How is the plural for computer mouse mice?
0: I think it's computer mice.
1: Computer my as computer mouses.
0: Mouses.
1: Either way, they all come. They all come in many shapes and sizes. There's ergonomic ones, there's sideways ones, there's like some that are shaped like cats. But now there's a new one that might revolutionize the industry, and I think it's hilarious, and I will probably never use one because I think it's where it's called the mouth mouse. Have you seen this?
0: Is it a mouse that's shaped like a mouth? You're like,
1: no. This is moving more into your Wall-E-esque world territory, right? Where people are just, their bones get smaller and they're just blobs in a chair.
0: Yeah. And they couldn't possibly be bothered to move a mouse with their arm. That's too much work.
1: Yes. So this is a device that is like a retainer that goes into your mouth and you use your tongue to move the mouse on your screen. Yep. Double clicking and everything. It's with your tongue. Isn't this weird? I'd be afraid it would electrocute me.
0: I'd be afraid I'd swallow it and then I'd burp
1: saliva.
0: And like I'd go and accidentally turn off the computer.
1: I don't know that anybody's ever swallowed their retainer. So I think that might be harder to do. I'm not sure, but
0: I do like the idea of not using my arms as much. So
1: why?
0: It's just sometimes like lifting them up to like get to the mouse is just such a struggle.
1: I was going to say with our job, the only physical activity we're doing is moving our arms to control the board.
0: Every once in a while we have to stand up and that's a lot.

0: That was Cochran and Company here on Spirit Radio. We're Chad and Tara.
1: Now, we're not as young as we used to be. Every single day you're growing a little bit older, and you've got this assurance that even though you're older, you still can do what you used to do. I have recently realized that that is not the case. My son is playing fall baseball, and he and I will throw the baseball in the front yard, and yeah. I'll have to ice my shoulder after playing a leisurely game of catch with my son.
0: So did you stretch?
1: No, stop. Don't get me. You sound like my doctor and my wife now. That's not okay. So what I'm wanting to do is celebrate somebody who is doing something really cool. They probably stretch. They probably take essential oils and all of the other. Probably. They probably eat their vegetables. But Judy, I'm going to say this name wrong, Oyama, she has just become the oldest professional skateboarder in competition in California at the age of 66.
0: Girl, you are getting it. Yes, that is awesome.
1: I am afraid at the ripe age of 42 that I'm going to fall and break a hip walking on a sidewalk. That's what I'm afraid of. I can't imagine doing it on a skateboard right now.
0: No, especially not competition, because you're doing tricks and everything. I've never been able to ride a skateboard. I am an accident waiting to happen.
1: Yeah, goodness. She's been riding on a skateboard, for the record, since she was 13, and she's been doing it ever since. So obviously, longevity for her, it's like riding a bike, but in this case, it's a skateboard.
0: I feel like the lesson from this is that you can do anything you put your mind to, but sometimes you just have to admit that you don't actually want to do those things.
1: 100%. Because
0: for you
1: and
0: me,
1: she's drinking her milk and wearing her pads.
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1: A week from yesterday, and I'm sorry to make you look at a calendar, but a week from yesterday, we're going to be celebrating Labor Day.
0: Okay. That was, for some reason, my brain did not want to make that connection because I'm like, a week from yesterday, I went backwards.
1: What I should have said was this coming Monday. That would have been the clear, better communication for what's happening.
0: You're also, you have to realize that, okay, that might not have been the clearest way, but you're also working with me, which my brain is just special anyway, because I immediately went backwards. I'm like, a week from yesterday. So that's 8 days ago like already passed. Yeah, I'm sorry.
1: Maybe what I should just say is, hey, you know, this coming Monday, you've got the day off, hopefully. And if you were smart, unlike me, you would have requested Friday off so you could have that nice extended weekend. But here's what I suggest we do, Tara.
0: Okay.
1: Is we set a reminder in our phones now so that next year when this week shows up, we'd have already taken off Friday so that we can, in fact, have a long extended weekend. I'm not saying it's shady. I'm just saying,
0: you know what? It's just good planning.
1: Yes. Proper planning prevents poor performance. And I want to properly have some time off.

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1: 3, 2, 1. Space talk.
2: Yeah, lots of stuff happening on Earth, so let's ignore that for a few minutes and talk about what's going on in the outer space realm. Researchers have just identified Mega Earth.
0: Oh, what? What is it?
2: They say it's a mega Earth that weighs more than 23 times Earth's mass and is about 2.5 times the size.
0: What? So it is really like mega Earth.
2: Yeah, it's like two, 2.5 times. Does that mean it's bigger? 2.5 times the size? Is that?
0: Yeah. Okay. That's bigger. 2.5 times bigger than our Earth. So it's like 2.5 of Earth, like all smashed together to make.
2: I just feel like some realtors already claimed a stake there and start worrying about getting in a good neighborhood already. Like,
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0: This is Spirit Radio. He's Chad and I'm Tara.
1: Not sure why, but we know what is happening now. Walmart originally was not an early adopter on Apple Pay.
0: Okay, you're correct. They also, you still can't tap in Walmart, which drives me crazy.
1: Right. Until now, they're actually accepting them in some stores nationwide, but they're hopeful to have all stores in the United States by the end of the year able to use your Apple Pay or any kind of tap payment. They're going around. They're realizing it's not a fad. It's just the future.
0: Well, and they've redone their like self checkouts and regular checkouts multiple times over the past couple of years. And every time they have not updated their payment methods. And I just keep thinking, for somebody like me that's constantly forgetting things like my wallet, Apple Pay, like my Apple wallet has saved me so many times, except at Walmart. I have had to leave a cart of groceries and go home more than once.
1: Well, that's on you, but it's nice that Walmart is going to help you out inadvertently going forward.

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1: Hey, Spirit family, this is Pastor John with Legacy Church, and we're excited to partner with Spirit and everything they're doing all across the Central Valley for the kingdom of God. 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
1: Nothing like convicting all of my friends because I felt convicted by my Bible study this morning. So with no further ado. So it has said, like, the chapter name was Don't Give God Your Leftovers. And so let me explain that a bit. So you wouldn't want the people that you love to give you whatever time and attention they had left, right? Like that, even though oftentimes we do that when we're overwhelmed, because work is what gives us a paycheck that allows us to stay living in our home and paying our bills. So we come home and we're short with the people we love. We do that, but we try not to. And if we don't want the people we love to do that to us, and we don't want to do it to the people we love, how much more should we not do it to God? God deserves more than our leftovers. And how many times have I cut a Bible story short, or Bible study short, or not done it, or hit my snooze button too many times and didn't have time in the morning because I just wanted an extra 15 minutes of sleep? I was so convicted, so convicted. And Mark 12:30 says very simply, you shall love the Lord your God with all your heart, with all your soul, and with all your mind, and with all your strength. So if that's true, why do I keep giving him my leftovers?

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1: It's September 1st, and that means it is the first day of the Burr months.
0: The Burr? What's the Burr months?
1: The Burr months. So September, October, November, December. And I think about it as Burr, like the cold months. Like it's starting to get cold. It's pumpkin spice season, peppermint mocha season. I pulled out all of my fall decorations yesterday in preparation for this week. And this week's going to be about decorating for fall. I'm so excited. Okay. I know it's still like 90-something degrees.
0: Yeah, I mean, sunscreen and pumpkin spice, those things. Do they have sunscreen that's scented pumpkin spice?
1: Because yeah, if they don't, they should. We're in California. Of course they do. Right. I'm so excited.
0: I just feel like I missed out on an opportunity to make a lot of money with that. Okay.
1: I mean, you could probably market it to the Midwest. I bet it hasn't reached there yet.
0: Yeah.
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Hey, I'm JP, covering for Marina as she is on a flight right now to Washington, D.C., alongside of the Central Valley Honor flight. We cannot wait for her to get back, mostly because we're going to miss her, but also because we know she's going to have so many awesome stories to share as well. Right now, it's Matthew West, Unashamed. 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

0: Brandon Lake, how good God is. Thanks for listening to Spirit Radio. And I want to hear from you on what God's been up to. What has he been doing in your life? Just how good has he been? 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

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Hey, I'm JP. I'm covering for Marina. And I got a question I need your help with because I'm genuinely curious on this. Do you celebrate your pet's birthday? No shame if you don't, but if you do, just how big do you go for this thing? 877-530-5388.

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John Reddick and Holding On. Thanks for listening to Spirit Radio. I'm JP, covering for Marina, and I got a question for you. When it comes to your pet, do you celebrate their birthday? And if so, just how big do you go for it? This is something that my dog Roscoe and our cat Eleanor, we've always somewhat celebrated their birthdays. When I had Roscoe before I was married, I would go and I would get him a special toy. I would get him a can of wet food and call it a day. But now, after being married, it has turned into a much bigger, more elaborate thing. We are actually in the process of planning an entire birthday party for this guy. He's going to be 12 years old coming up this weekend, and we've got a whole menu laid out. People are going to be bringing him gifts. We even have a special birthday song ready for him, and I'm not even mad at it, mostly because it means that I get a lot of food, and I ain't sad about that. I used to

0: robber.
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0: CC Winans, worthy of it all. You're listening to Spirit Radio. I heard a phrase a couple of weeks ago, and I haven't been able to shake it. I was listening to the sermon, and I was scrolling TikTok when I came across this, and the preacher got up on stage, and he said, you know, we go when we get ready to pray, and we pray for all these things. We have these high expectations of God doing things for us. And then he said this, and it stuck with me. He looked at the congregation, and he said, if today's the day that God stops doing a single thing for you, if he never answers a prayer in the way that you want it to be answered, if he doesn't give you any more blessings in this life, he will have still done enough to deserve all of your praise for eternity. Because just like that song said, he is worthy of it all.
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This I know. Ryan Stevenson, you're listening to Spirit Radio. I'm JP, covering for Marina. Ryan was here back in July towards the end of it to play a show, and maybe you missed it. You were a little sad about that. Well, you don't have to miss the next concert, because I'm going to tell you about it right now, and you can be there. You don't have to miss any of the fun, because coming up September 26th, you can mark your calendars now, the Jesus is King Tour, featuring none other than Matthew West and special guest, you might have heard of him, Peter Burton. It is going to be at the Porterville Nazarene Church. Tickets go on sale right now, and you can snag them at Spirit 889.

0: Jamie McDonald, ain't no way. Thanks for listening to Spirit Radio. I'm JP, covering for Marina, as she is actually going to be in Washington, D.C. as a part of the Central Valley Honor Flight. This is a really awesome thing where they actually fly veterans to go and see their memorial for no cost at all, just as a way to say thanks for all that they have done. I am so excited for her to get back because we're going to miss Marina for the couple days she's gone, but I can't wait to hear the incredible stories that she has when she comes back.
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7: Jesus and his disciples picked some grain on the Sabbath, and they got in trouble because of all the Pharisees and the legalists. 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The Sabbath was made for man, not man for the Sabbath. The Sabbath is God's gift to you. It is his present. It's his mercy. 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So that you don't get caught up in the distraction, in the rat race of life, and you're just going and going and going and going, and then all of a sudden you burn out and you don't know what happened. 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It is a blessing to you.
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1: I find it's always the lie that is loudest. I know the one with the power. It's never the one who is shouting, shouting. I lean in,

Franny Cash, Jesus All Along. 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

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Thanks for listening to Spirit Radio. 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Happens on a

0: Chandler Moore, God, I'm just grateful. 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When somebody's coming to your hometown for the first time, what is the thing about your hometown that you want to show them because you want to brag a little bit? 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
2: And everything I'm about to say, I support all these things. So don't think I'm being a negative toward any particular group of people. People said I have marital problems. This is why I know a good counselor. I believe in counselors. I got marital problems. I know a good lawyer. I believe in lawyers. I'm sick. Well, I know a good doctor I can refer you to. I got financial problems. I know a sharp financial advisor. I believe in them too. But here's the one I believe in more. It's Jesus. What I want to be able to say with authority in the Church of Jesus Christ is there's enough power in the presence of God that we believe in and stand on, that when you come here with something that men cannot have, does not have an answer for you in, that God can step in to work miracles in your life.
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0: be praying. 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Somebody would love to be praying for you. You don't have to go through this life by yourself. We have an entire prayer wall where not only can you go on and you can share stuff that you would like other people to be praying for, but you can also do the same for somebody else in need of prayer. 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

0: The duo that just works, that is Zach Williams featuring Ben Fuller and Wait For Me. You are listening to Spirit Radio. I'm JP covering for Marina, and I love the message of that song because there have been so many times in my life, and maybe you relate to this as well, where I feel behind. I don't read my Bible every day. I don't go to church one weekend. I feel like I'm slipping a little bit, but God waits for you. He doesn't keep going. He doesn't wait for you to catch up to him. He meets you right where you are. He waits for you to get back up, to get on your feet again, and then he continues alongside of you.
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I'm JP, covering for Marina. And if you've ever dealt with loss, this song is a good comfort for you. It's a good reminder that we as Christians, as believers in God, never really say goodbye to each other. Because even if we may leave the physical earth, we know that we're going to see each other again in heaven. Heaven really does change everything. It's Big Daddy Weave on Spirit Radio.

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4: 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And Ben Maddox on Mineral King, Midas performs brake repairs, scheduled car maintenance, as well as new tires alignment and more. To get the Midas touch, they can be reached at 559-739-7373. That's 559-739-7373. Owner Mike Rodriguez leaves you with the verse from Colossians 3:23, which says, "Whatever you do, work heartily as for the Lord and not for men."
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I'm JP, filling in for Marina. I have been trying to get in shape this year. Right now, it's looking more like round is the shape that I've been aiming at. But I've been trying to exercise, get on the bike, do like light treadmill stuff, nothing crazy, just to get a little bit healthier this year. And I had to come up with a playlist, something to get me motivated and ready to go. Forrest Frank makes up about 35 to 40 of the songs on there alone. And maybe you have a song that just helps to motivate you on the days where you just don't even want to get out of bed. What is that song for you? 877-530-5388.

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0: 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I'm JP filling in for Marina as she is taking part in the Central Valley Honor Flight, a really, really awesome thing where they send veterans to go and check out their memorial at absolutely no cost. And I am so excited for Marina to get back because we're going to miss her around the office. We'll let her go for a few days, but I can't wait to hear all the incredible stories that she comes back with.
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0: Kingdom. You're listening to Spirit Radio. Have you ever had one of those moments that just seemed to leave a lasting impact on you? That happened to me a few years ago with my wife's grandfather before he passed. We went to the nursing home that he was at. He wasn't in great shape, and we went over there for Thanksgiving just to visit. And we were going around the rooms sharing what we were thankful for, and he was going to wrap everything up with a nice prayer. And it took a long time for us to finish that prayer. He was struggling. It was towards the end of his life, but I walked away impacted forever because no matter what, he was going to finish the prayer. He was so desperate to talk to God that it didn't matter anything else going on in the room. He was going to get through that prayer. He was going to talk to the Savior that he loved so much. And I only hope that in my life that I can be as desperate as he was to talk to the one who was so worthy of it all.
1: I'm at the end of myself and I

0: Josiah Queen and Demons, you're listening to Spirit Radio. I'm JP filling in for Marina. Thanks for spending some of your day. And if you're looking to spend some of your day outside, enjoying the beautiful weather, getting your golf game on par, see what I did there? You can actually take part in the Fresno Mission Golf Tournament. It's going to be happening Tuesday, September 15th at Sunnyside Country Club in Fresno. It's an opportunity for you to make a meaningful difference in the lives of all of the youth in crisis right here in your own community. You can get involved. You can find out all the information on the events calendar right now when you go to spirit889.com.
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perfectly. 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Thanks for listening to Spirit Radio. If you didn't know this, before he was a musician, Micah was actually a youth pastor. And if you know anything about youth pastors, they have a knack for coming up with the most creative games, challenges, whatever you want to call it, to keep kids entertained. And I want to know what his go-to one was when he was a youth pastor. 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

0: 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I'm JP, covering for Marina as she takes part in the Central Valley Honor Flight. Gonna be so excited when she gets back to just hear all of the cool stories, the travel stories, the stories from getting to spend time with some of these veterans. Maybe you've got a story you want to share. 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

0: Learning the skill is fantastic. Mastering a mindset, that's a game changer. 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Joseph O'Brien on Spirit.
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0: Brendan Lake, how good God is on Spirit. And despite the fact that God is good, let's be honest, there are some tough days, overwhelming. Some days you're just exhausted. There are those days where you feel like you just can't go one step more. And yet you keep showing up. And that is the journey, because there's balance, right? There's going to be good days. There's going to be awesome days. There's going to be incredible blessings. And maybe you find yourself right there today. It's a valley, not the Central Valley either. It's a tough valley. Hang in there, keep going, and remind yourself, like Brendan Lake was talking about, how good God is.
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0: 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What if I told you that I believe it?
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0: Gonna be all right. It's Matt Maher on Spirit. Of all the people to be welcomed with their arms wide open, my goodness, the prodigal son is that individual, and maybe that's you, the black sheep. I've got good news. Jesus is waiting. Ben Fuller on Spirit.
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0: Worthy of it all, CeCe Winans on the Central Valley Spirit Radio. Super excited for you. 3-day Labor Day weekend coming up. It is an ironic day, though, right? It is a day where we celebrate labor by not working and, oh yeah, by like killing yourself the week before so that you can have a 3-day weekend. But let's face it, Monday, when you're relaxing, doing whatever you've chosen to do with friends and family, your work this week will have been worth it.
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Here's Toby Mac.

0: It is so easy to see the mistakes that other people make. Probably why there is that story in the Bible about the speck and the plank. You know what I'm saying? You see the speck in somebody else's eye, but you miss the 2x4 sticking right out of your eye, right? How many times have you seen a younger family member say something to the effect of, well, you can't believe everything you read on the internet. You need to take that down from social media because that's not true. And then ironically, we'll use like AI to write a 4-paragraph explanation of something. And, well, they too get caught because, of course, AI, it's a wonderful tool, but it also just concludes based on all the information available online. And sometimes it's the fake stuff that you told your grandparents not to post about.
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0: is God's gift to you. It is his present. It's his mercy. It's his restoration time for you. 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It is a blessing to you.
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John Reddick holding on Spirit. There's just something about corporate worship, hearing so many people sing at church. 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

0: Chandler Moore got him just grateful on the Central Valley Spirit Radio. I'm Tim. One of the beautiful things about empathy, you walked in the same shoes that somebody else is walking in, and you get it like other people simply don't. Well, Roberto lives in Texas, went to an LA restaurant, and then he got home and he's like, I don't know if I left a tip or not. I can't honestly remember. Well, it was eating at him. So he decided to write a letter and send $50 in the mail, which I probably don't recommend, but he did. And then he asked if they could figure out who his waitress was and give it to her. He explained where he sat and what he thought she looked like, even though he couldn't remember the name. Well, the restaurant found her. She was blown away. The restaurant was blown away, and it was such a kind gesture. They shared it on social media. What a simple reminder that doing the right thing matters, even when no one would have ever known if you did.
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3: 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The evening supports Tulare King's Resources for Life and its work providing education, family support, and resources promoting the dignity of human life throughout the Central Valley. 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

0: Wait for me, Zach Williams, on the Central Valley Spirit Radio. Let's face it, we all like feeling safe. But here's the truth. You can't control enough things to finally feel that way. And yet, parents try, leaders try, we plan, we forecast, we track, we schedule. Sometimes we lay awake in the middle of the evening, running all the scenarios in our heads. And yet Proverbs 16 reminds us that we make our own plans, but God directs your steps. Now, planning is wisdom, but pretending that you can control the outcome, that's something completely different.
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1: Keep going, Rachel Purcell on Spirit. 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

Meet me in the valley, Tasha Layton on Spirit. I'm Tim with one of the great promises in the Bible, especially when life is hard. Our spirit verse is in Romans chapter 8, verse 28, and it says, "And we know that for those who love God, all things work together for good, for those who are called according to his purpose."

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0: What Grace Can Do, Cochran and Company on the Central Valley Spirit Radio. Nothing quite like getting the pictures from college and noticing how different rooms can look. I was in a room with a total of four guys, and like, I don't think we hardly ever vacuumed until, I don't know, kind of like when a lawn needed to be mowed. It's like, yeah, this needs cleaned up, or we need to pick this junk up, or they're going to evict us. And then it's crazy how so many times you go into the girls' dorms, and it's like, oh my word, this looks like an apartment. But just keep in mind, some of the pictures that are shared, they are real, but I was reading that some of them are done by designers and were like $20,000. And I'm thinking, who's got $20,000 to burn on a college dorm room? I don't know about you, but that definitely was not me.
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